amen and welcome to another broadcast of Salvation Unlimited. We're pleased that you've chosen to tune in today. We pray that we'll say something that will be a blessing to you. We're going to talk about the gospel today. If you follow along in your Bibles, get your Bible and turn to 1 Corinthians 15. We're going to be speaking about the gospel, what it means to believers and what it means to non-believers as well. But I want to make an offer here today. We only have just a limited number of these, so these will go on first-come, first-served basis. This is the King James Version of the Bible. It's giant print. It's a red-letter edition. It's a study Bible. At the end of each verse, then you have references to go to other verses. Also, all of the archaic words in the King James, they're marked, and at the end of the verse, in large print, then they're brought up to date. For instance, in Philippians here, it says, again, I'm reading this verse, again, the kingdom of heaven is like unto a merchant man seeking goodly pearls. All right, at the end of the verse, it's marked. The translation for merchant is buyer, and goodly is fine. So then it would read, then the kingdom of heaven is like unto a buyer seeking fine pearls. And so you get the beauty of the King James Bible, and at the end of the verse in large letter that's been translated, this is a wonderful Bible. It's made to sell for $29.99. But while our supply lasts, I will mail this Bible out to you postage paid, $20. $20 will get the Bible out to you. And so you can call us or you can write to us. It's a good size Bible. You can carry it to church. It's a good size to read. And so it's really a great Bible. It says here, star. It has a star that marks the prophecies in the Bible. It has two column type setting. It has read-along references and translation, giant print concordance, and full color maps. And so this is a great Bible from Nelson Publishing. And so if you'd like to get the Bible, or if you have a prayer request, as we always say, you can call us at 1-800-337-0341. You can get the Bible using your credit card, or you can call us. If you're local, you can call us at 352-621-4981. If you would prefer to write to us, you can write to us, Salvation Unlimited, at Post Office Box 591, Crystal River, Florida, 34423. Again, Post Office Box 591, Crystal River, Florida, 34423. And for a gift of $20, we'll get you out this Nelson King James large print reference commentary Bible. So now we're going to be getting into our message. As I said, we're going to speak about the gospel. What is the gospel? And of course, the gospel is important to believers and it's important to non-believers alike. So the Bible says in 1 Corinthians 15, here we're given a

0: detailed account of what the gospel is. Paul says here, "Moreover, brethren, I declare unto you the gospel which I preached unto you, which also you have received, and wherein you stand, by which also you are saved, if you keep in memory that I preached unto you, unless you have believed in vain. For I delivered unto you first of all that which I also received, how that Christ died for our sins according to the Scripture, and that he was buried, and that he rose again the third day according to the Scriptures, and that he was seen of Cephas, then of the 12. After that he was seen of about 500 brethren at once, of whom the greater part remain unto this present, but some are fallen asleep. After that he was seen of James, then of all the apostles, and last of all he was seen of me also, as one born out of due time. For I am the least of the apostles, that am not meet to be called an apostle, because I persecuted the church of God. But by the grace of God I am what I am, and his grace was bestowed upon me, was not in vain, but I labored more abundantly than they all, yet not I, but the grace of God which was with me. Therefore, whether it were I or they, so we preach, and so ye believe." And so we see here that the gospel is important. There's nothing more important in the Scripture. Without the gospel, you could forget all the rest of the Scripture. They would be of no use to you. And so I want to point out two things here about the gospel, the importance of the gospel, and then some facts of the gospel. The importance of the gospel. That's the first thing that I want to mention, is the importance of the gospel. The importance of the gospel is, the first thing is that you have received the gospel. That is, if you are a born-again believer, if there's been a time and a place that you can look back and say, this is when and where that I received the Lord Jesus Christ plus nothing for my salvation, then you have received the gospel. You see here in these verses, Paul never said anything about church membership. He never said anything about baptism. He never said anything about doing good works. He never said anything about speaking in tongues or any of those things. What Paul said was that you believe, that you received. And the Bible tells us about in John 1:12, the Bible says, "But as many as receive him," speaking of Jesus, "to them gave he the power to become the sons of God, even unto them that believe on his name." And so that's the first thing. You have received the Lord Jesus Christ. If you are a born-again believer, then you have received the gospel of the Lord Jesus Christ, the death, the burial, the resurrection of Jesus. And so you have received the gospel if you are a born-again believer. And the second thing is that we stand in the gospel. You stand in the gospel if you are a born-again believer. If you are a saved person, then you stand in the gospel. The Bible tells us in John 3, in verse 18, "He that believeth on him is not condemned." Speaking of Jesus, you stand in the gospel. "He that believeth on him is not condemned, but he that believeth not is condemned already." Why is he condemned? Because he has not believed in the name of the only begotten Son of God, the Bible says. And so we have received the gospel. We stand in the gospel. You cannot say that you are a believer. You cannot say that you are a Christian if you do not stand in the gospel. If you have not received the gospel, then I can tell you politely today on the authority of the Word of God that you are not a Christian. Now, we have a lot of people going around that claims to be Christian. We have a lot of books being written now. Says everyone's going to heaven. And of course, we have these apostates like John Shelby Spons and different ones going around saying that they don't believe in the virgin birth of Jesus. They don't believe in the death, the burial, the resurrection of Jesus. Well, if you don't believe that, you're not saved. There's several other names that I could give for what a person is, but one of them is that he is not a saved person. If you do not believe in the death, the burial, the resurrection of the Lord Jesus Christ, you are not a saved person. You do not stand in the gospel. But if you are a saved person, then you stand in the gospel of the Lord Jesus Christ. That's the only way that you can stand, is in the gospel of the Lord Jesus Christ. So the gospel is very important. And also, thirdly, we are saved by the gospel. You could not be saved apart from the gospel of the Lord Jesus Christ. The Bible tells us again in Ephesians 1:13, in whom, it says, in whom you also trusted, speaking of Jesus, after that you heard the word of truth, the gospel of your salvation, you see. You trusted Christ after you heard the word. In other words, after someone preached a message, after someone gave you a tract, after you read the Bible, after you heard a TV preacher, a radio preacher, somewhere you had to hear the gospel before you could be saved, you see. In whom you also trusted. You trusted. After that you heard the word of truth, the gospel of your salvation, in whom also after that you believed, you were sealed with the Holy Spirit of promise. After you believed, you're saved. You're saved by the gospel. You stand in the gospel, then you're saved by the gospel. When you hear the gospel, when you receive the gospel, when you receive the Lord Jesus Christ, then you are a saved person and you are sealed with the Holy Spirit, meaning that no one can break that seal when you truly receive Christ, when you're truly born again. And so that's the importance of the gospel. You have to receive the gospel. You stand in the gospel. You are saved by the gospel. And also, the Bible tells us that we live by the gospel. If you're a born-again believer, if you're a born-again person, you name the name of the Lord Jesus Christ as your personal Savior, then I can tell you that your conduct should show people that you are a born-again believer. Your conduct will be different if you have received the gospel, the death, the burial, the resurrection of Christ. If you believe in the death, burial, resurrection of Christ, then your conduct will be different. The Bible tells us over in Philippians 1:27, only let your conversation or your lifestyle be as it becometh the gospel of Christ, that whether I come and see you or else be absent, I may hear of your affairs, that you stand fast in one spirit with one mind, striving together for the faith of the gospel. If you are a born-again believer, then I can tell you that you should live the kind of life, as Paul says, whether he come or whether he was absent, we should live. Your lifestyle should be one that becomes the gospel of Christ. In other words, people should see Christ in your lifestyle. No, I'm not preaching lifestyle evangelism. No one ever got saved through lifestyle evangelism. I can tell you that no one has ever been saved and no one ever will be saved by lifestyle evangelism. That does not work. No one ever run up to Jesus Christ and said, I want to be saved because you live such a great life. No one ever run up to the Apostle Paul and said, I want to be saved because you live such a great life. No one has ever been saved. No one ever will be saved by living the right kind of life. We live the right kind of life because we are saved. It's not lifestyle evangelism. We get saved by believing the gospel. We stay saved by the power of Almighty God, and we do the things of God. We live the kind of life that God has for us to live because we are born again, because the Spirit of God dwells inside of us. That is why that we believe. And that's what happens when we receive the Lord Jesus Christ. And so, as you can see there, the importance of the gospel You have received the gospel. You stand in the gospel. You're saved by the gospel. And our lifestyle should reflect the gospel. And so that, my friend, is the importance of the gospel. Now, the second thing that I want to mention is some of the facts of the gospel. There is facts of the gospel that I want to point out here. First of all, the Bible tells us some of the facts of the gospel is that Christ died for our sins according to the scriptures, the Bible says. You see, in verse 3 of our text verses, it says that Jesus died according to the scriptures. For I delivered unto you first of all that which I also received, how that Christ died for our sins according to the scriptures. You see, the Bible had prophesied that Jesus Christ would die for our sin. And so the Bible tells us in our text verses that Jesus Christ died for our sins. He died according to the scripture. And the Bible reiterates that in Galatians 3, in verse 8, the Bible says, and it says, and the scriptures foreseeing that God should justify the heathen through faith, preached before the gospel unto Abraham, saying, in thee shall all nations be blessed. And so you see, it was prophesied way back in Abraham's time. It was prophesied that Christ would die for the sins of the world. And so I want to point that out as the first fact. The Bible tells us that Christ died for the sins of the world according to the scriptures. And so it was prophesied hundreds of years before Christ was ever born that he was coming into the world, that he would die, that he would pay your sin debt and pay my sin debt. And so this is for lost people. You need to know that. The Bible says that we're all sinners, and it says that the wages of sin is death. But thank God it doesn't stop there. It goes on to say that the gift of God is eternal life, and that gift of God is the Lord Jesus Christ. The Bible says in John 3:16 that God so loved the world that he gave his only begotten Son, that whosoever believeth in him should not perish but have everlasting life. And so Christ died for our sin, and it was prophesied in Scripture. It says he died according to Scripture. So it had been prophesied. It wasn't anything new. And Jesus Christ died for our salvation. And then the second fact I want to point out is that Christ was buried and rose again. It tells us that Jesus Christ was buried and that he rose again. In verse 4 it says, and that he was buried and that he rose again the third day according to the scripture. You see, it was prophesied in the scripture that Jesus Christ would be buried, that the third day he would come out of the scripture. Jesus said that you could tear this temple down in 3 days, he would build it up. They thought he was talking about the other temple. He was talking about the temple of God, where God dwells in the body. And so Jesus Christ come into the world, died on that old rugged cross that you could be saved, but thank God he come out of that tomb. He rose again the third day. He come on out of that tomb. And so that is the great news today for you and for me, that the grave could not hold Jesus Christ down. And I can tell you, as that old song says, there ain't no grave gonna hold my body down. No grave can hold your body down if you know the Lord Jesus Christ when you leave this world. If you're a born-again believer, then I can tell you that no grave is going to hold your body down. Someday, the Lord Jesus Christ is going to say, come up hither, and every person in the grave that died knowing Jesus Christ is going to come out of the grave. Now, we have some lunatic running around saying the world's going to come to the end on May 21st. Well, that man is an apostate. He's a liar. And besides that, he's ignorant. Because the Bible clearly tells us that no man knoweth the day nor the hour. No one knows when Jesus Christ is coming back. But we can look at some of the signs and see that the time is drawing nearer. We know that today is nearer than it was yesterday because we know that he's coming back. The second coming of Jesus Christ is imminent. It could take place at any time. The second coming of Christ is in two stages. First, he calls the church up, which is known as the rapture. And the second part of it, he'll come back with the church to the earth. So the second coming is in two stages. The first part, the first stage of the second coming is the rapture, and it could take place any minute. But don't be listening to any of these false prophets that tell you Jesus is coming back on certain days. No one knows when Jesus Christ is coming back, and only an idiot would try to tell you that he knows when Jesus is coming back. He'd have to be an idiot, or he has never read the Bible. And if he never read the Bible, then he would have no sense to be telling you that Jesus is coming back. What would he base it on if he hadn't read the Bible? And so if he had read the Bible, then you know he's an idiot or one that doesn't believe the Bible. He's a false prophet. And so Jesus Christ was buried. He rose again. And the next thing is there was eyewitnesses. Verses 5 to 7 tells us about the eyewitnesses, so we know that it's a fact. It wasn't something that was just made up. The Bible says, and that he was seen of Cephas, or Peter, then of the 12. After that, he was seen of about 500 brethren at once, of whom the greater part remain until this present, but some have fallen asleep. After that, he was seen of James, then of all the apostles, and last of all, he was seen of me also, as one born out of due time. And so, here the Apostle Paul says that all of these witnesses, now you think of this, all of the apostles except John died as martyrs, and John was put in a boiling oil, but he survived and was an outcast, cast of the Isle of Patmos. And so, but they all died a terrible death, a martyr's death, because they would not renounce the Lord Jesus Christ. They would not say, no, I did not see him after he come out of the grave. They could have simply said, no, I just lied about that. I didn't see him after he come out of the grave, and they'd still be alive. But you see, they wouldn't do that because they did see the Lord. They knew who the Lord was. They knew that someday they was going to be with him, and they knew that when they was martyred, they was going to be with him that day. See, the Bible tells us to be absent from the body is to be present with the Lord if you're a born-again believer. If you know the Lord Jesus Christ, if you're trusting in the Lord Jesus Christ, if you're trusting in Christ, I can tell you the moment that you breathe your last breath, the next moment you'll be in the presence of the Lord, the presence of your family and friends that went on before you, the ones that knew the Lord. People that doesn't know the Lord go to the other place. That's a place called hell. But if you know the Lord Jesus Christ, if your mother, your father, your siblings, or your friend has passed on and they knew the Lord Jesus Christ, then I can tell you they're in heaven today. They're right there with the Lord Jesus Christ. And we have witnesses. All these people witnessed. Peter was a witness. All of the apostles was witness. And then there was 500 people at one time, 500 people at once, and there was others, but there was 500 people at one time saw Jesus Christ after they had saw him nailed on the cross. He was crucified in public. Everyone seen him hanging on the cross. There was 500 people that was out there that seen Jesus after he walked out of that tomb. You see, and when Paul wrote this, many of them were still alive. When this letter was being passed around the churches, a lot of the people that had seen Jesus Christ after they took him down from the cross, they was in those churches. And so it could not be a lie. You know how it is to try to keep some conspiracy from people knowing about it. If this would have been some conspiracy, which it could not have been, as I said, people wouldn't die for it. And most all the early Christians died for what they believed. And so here was 500 people that had seen Jesus after he come out of the grave. And Paul was probably one of the strongest witnesses. Paul was the strongest witness, I would say. Peter was pretty strong. The Apostle Peter, as history tells it, he was crucified upside down and then set on fire. so Peter could have said, oh, no, I just lied. No, Jesus didn't come out of the grave. Jesus wasn't God. But rather than do that, Peter said he wasn't even worthy to be crucified as Jesus was crucified. He asked to be crucified upside down. Or at least that's the story. So all of the apostles died that way. They all died a terrible death. And the apostle Paul, look how many times he was beaten. He said 3 times he was beaten with 39 stripes. He was in shipwrecks and so forth. He was in jail. Almost every place Paul went, they either had a revival or they had a riot, and he got thrown in jail. Because wherever Paul went, he preached the gospel. He told them about Jesus Christ. He preached the gospel, the death, burial, the resurrection of the Lord Jesus Christ. That's what one must believe. You cannot believe anything else other than the death, burial, the resurrection. The last verse that I said, therefore, whether it were I, Paul says, therefore, whether it were I or they, so we preached and so ye believed. If you're a Christian, you've had to believe the death, burial, resurrection of Jesus Christ. He says, otherwise you've believed in vain. In verse 2, it says, by which also you are saved, if you keep in memory what I preached unto you, unless you have believed in vain. You see, if you believe anything else, you've believed in vain. Nothing but the death, burial, and resurrection of Jesus Christ. That's the gospel. That's the good news. You can go to heaven by receiving the good news, the death, the burial, the resurrection of Christ. You don't have to do any works. You don't have to give any money. You don't have to be baptized. You don't have to join a church. You should join a church, should be baptized, but that's not a requirement for being saved. Being saved is to realize that you're a sinner. Be willing to change. Be willing to change. That's called repentance. Allow Jesus to come into your heart. And when he comes into your heart, you're going to be indwelled by the Holy Spirit. The Holy Spirit's going to give you the power that you need to make that change. So you can't change on your own. You can change some things, but you can't change spiritual things. You can't change the things that you think. You can change the places that you go. Most people don't. But you can make some outward changes, but you can't make the change that really counts. That's an inward change. Jesus said you must be born again. Being born again means that you believe the gospel, the death, burial, and resurrection of Christ. That means that you put your faith in the gospel. That means that you believe because Jesus died on that old rugged cross for your sins. You believe that. You invite him to come into your heart. You believe that someday you're going to be raised out of that grave. You know you're going to die. The Bible says we're all appointed to die. After that, the judgment. And so we're all going to die and we're all going to be judged. It's a matter of what you believe about Jesus. Do you believe that Jesus died for you? You see, when Jesus hung on the cross, he died for every sin that ever had been committed or every sin that ever would be committed. He died for your sins. He died for my sins. I've received him into my heart. I've asked him to come in and take over my life. I've trusted him to pay my sin debt. He's already paid my sin debt, and I've accepted that. He's paid your sin debt. Have you accepted that? I'm going to ask you to accept that right now. Jesus died for you. The Bible says that God loved us so much that while we was yet sinners, Christ died for us. He died for you. There's a place called hell, and if you die without receiving Christ, without believing the gospel, that's where you'll go. But if you believe the gospel, invite Jesus to come into your heart and be willing to change, that's repentance. If you're willing to change, the Holy Spirit will empower you to make those changes. You can go to heaven. I'm going to ask you right now to receive Christ. Just repeat a short prayer. Mean it down deep in your heart. Saying a prayer don't do anything if you don't mean it. But if you mean it down deep in your heart, you're going to be a born-again believer. And when you leave this world, you're going to go to heaven and you're going to have a better life while you're in this world. Just repeat this short prayer. Mean it down deep in your heart. Dear Heavenly Father, dear God, I know that I'm a sinner. And Father, I thank you so much for sending Jesus to die on that old rugged cross to pay my sin debt. Lord Jesus, I believe that you died for me. I ask you now, Lord, to come into my heart, take over my life. From this day forward, with your help, I will be the kind of person that you want me to be. Amen. If you said that prayer and you truly meant it, you're now a born-again believer, and I'd like to send you a little booklet, Steps for New Converts. 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